0: formed during their lifetimes. They might have thought it was great, but for some reason or another, popular trends, poor health, it never made it to the stage. They were left wondering if it'd be discovered after their deaths. It was, and it changed the world a little bit. Legacy music coming up.
1: BBC News with Neil Nunes. Ukraine's President Zelensky has written a letter to Russia's Vladimir Putin inviting him to a face-to-face meeting with the aim of ending the war. The letter says with America fully focused on Iran, it would be wrong to wait until the war in Europe returns to the center of its attention. Vitaly Shevchenko is in Kyiv.
2: The reason why Volodymyr Zelensky published this letter is most likely to let allies in Europe know that he still needs their attention. Let Russia and the United States know as well that Russia and Ukraine can probably work on this together without America's involvement, because, as he says in the letter, America is so involved and so focused on Iran. So that is notable. But in practical terms, I would be very surprised if this letter changed much.
1: President Trump is to use legislation from the 1950s to boost the U.S. coal industry. Nearly $700 million will be provided to upgrade over a dozen coal plants and support new coal exports to Asia. Mr. Trump defended the decision.
3: Our action will allow these facilities to invest in upgrades that will extend their operational lives for decades into the future, reinforce the reliability of our electric grid, which is really the biggest beneficiary, and most importantly, keep electricity prices very low for the American people.
1: Environmental groups have criticized the plan, saying coal is the highest emitter of greenhouse gases, contributing to climate change. Donald Trump has announced a rally in Washington to celebrate America's 250th anniversary. It's due to take place on June the 24th. The president described it as a rally to end all rallies. On Sunday, he suggested planned anniversary concerts could be cancelled after several booked artists pulled out. He described them as overpriced and boring. The Kenyan president says his government is doing the right thing by allowing the United States to construct an Ebola quarantine center in the country. William Ruto said turning down the facility, which was set up at Washington's expense, would look very inhuman.
4: The American government has supported us in this Ebola setup health infrastructure, and they did make a request to us in the process of setting up all the other facilities to also set up one where they can use in the event that their citizens, their soldiers, if they are in a situation, then they can use that facility.
1: This is the latest world news from the BBC.
5: For Wyoming Public Radio, I'm Ivy Engel. A federal judge has blocked the Trump administration's attempt to break up the National Center for Atmospheric Research, or NCAR, headquartered in Boulder, Colorado. For the Mountain West News Bureau, Sam Brosh has more on the attempt to hand over complete control of a Cheyenne supercomputer to the University of Wyoming.
6: NCAR has been called the mothership of climate science. The White House promised to break it up last December, and it began by trying to give away one of the hub's supercomputing centers. A lawsuit challenging the decision claims those actions, they're part of a broader campaign of retribution against Colorado, related to former Mesa County Clerk Tina Peters. The recent decision found the argument at least plausible. It isn't a final ruling, but it allows NCAR to keep the supercomputer while the case proceeds.
5: That was Sam Brash reporting from Denver for the Mountain West News Bureau. Wyoming is taking a step to address the growing number of data centers proposals in the state. Governor Mark Gordon signed an executive order yesterday laying out a framework to develop data centers the Wyoming way. That means stewarding the environment, contributing to local economies, and protecting ratepayers. The order kicks off a 60-day period for state agencies to suggest concrete policy changes and hear from stakeholders. That includes John Burroughs with the Wyoming Outdoor Council, who says the devil will be in the details.
7: Let's get in the weeds a little bit and understand what do we actually need to improve upon in terms of a framework to address concerns that are legitimate.
5: Concerns revolve around water and energy use. Residents are reckoning with a growing number of data center proposals statewide. That includes ones in Cheyenne, Casper, and Evanston. Rocky Mountain Power is proposing another rate increase. If approved, it would be reflected in next April's bill. The Wyoming Public Service Commission has to approve the change. The commission is currently taking public comment. This is Wyoming Public Radio News.
0: It's 1817. Franz Schubert. He's 20 years old. He's already brilliant. He really wants to write an opera. At the time, that was the genre that made you famous. Opera composers were the rock stars of the day. So his first move is to get himself a commission, which was kind of the equivalent of landing a record deal back in the 1800s. So what he does is he writes an overture. It's kind of like a demo or an elevator pitch to these theaters to say, see, I can do it. I can write opera. And he struck out. Opera was not his destiny. Chamber music and songs and symphonies were the way he was going to change the world. But the overtures are lovely.

0: I always enjoy those little background noises that sometimes creep into it. It makes it a human performance. There's no AI at work here. This is a real pianist named Yol-Um Son performing the Sonata Antiqua by Alicia de la Rocha. Georges Bizet completes his final exam coming up.
1: Tune in to hear some of today's most promising young opera singers compete on the stage of the Metropolitan Opera. I'm Deborah Lou Harder. Join us for the 2026 Grand Finals Concert of the Met's Eric and Dominique Lafont competition. Over 1,700 singers from all over the world participated this year. Out of those, 10 talented artists made it all the way to the finals. And on March 22nd, they stepped onto the Met stage in front of a packed house and performed with the Met Orchestra under Maestro Carlo Rizzi. The concert was hosted by soprano Lisette Oropesa, herself a past winner, and featured a guest performance from soprano Tamara Wilson. Catch the opera stars of tomorrow, the 2026 Lafont Grand Finals Concert on the Robert K. Johnson Foundation Metropolitan Opera International Radio Network.
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0: There are composers who should have been appreciated more in their day, and then there's French composer Georges Bizet. Talk about the ultimate case of never getting the recognition you deserve. He's writing this brilliant stuff. Almost none of it is landing with audiences. Here's his symphony, written at age 17 for a student assignment. He never performed during his lifetime, discovered 60 years after his death, and immediately hailed as a masterpiece.

Pavel Yurvi, conducting the Paris Orchestra in the Symphony by Georges Bizet. We're off to the zoo in 60 seconds.

0: Wyoming Public Radio's Leadership Circle is a group of listeners who contribute substantially to support the station's programming. Thanks to Nancy Schiffer, in memory of John Schiffer, Lori McMullen, along with Jeff and Zia from Glendevy, Colorado.
1: Taking a look at the forecast for tonight, it should be partly to mostly clear across the state. A bit of a breeze dying down overnight in most places. A slight chance for evening thunderstorms in Gillette and Sheridan. Lows will be in the 40s to low 50s in most places. In the 30s in Pinedale and Jackson. The moon tonight is waning gibbous at 84% of full. And tomorrow, sunny with a breeze picking up in the afternoon statewide. Highs will be in the upper 70s and 80s, inching into the 90s in Riverton.
2: They say artists should not read their own reviews. Camille Saint-Saëns had a better solution. He just forbade anyone to publish stuff that he thought the critics might not like until he was dead, and he couldn't read the reviews even if he'd wanted to. Probably the most famous example of that is his Carnival of the Animals. Here is The Swan.

0: Salut Salon, performing The Swan by Saint-Saëns.
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0: When I was growing up, my dad had this No Fear t-shirt that said, "The older I get, the better I was." I think we all hope our best work is still in front of us rather than behind. Sometimes what happens is your most popular work shows up really early in your career. You spend the rest of your days trying and failing to top it. You peaked early, like the popular kids in high school. It's a blessing and a curse. Navigating the Peaks, coming up this hour.
1: ABC News with Neil Nunes. Ukraine's President Volodymyr Zelensky has written a letter to his Russian counterpart Vladimir Putin, inviting him to a face-to-face meeting. The letter says with America fully focused on Iran, it would be wrong to wait until the war in Europe returns to the center of its attention. Vitaly Shevchenko in Kyiv has this assessment.
2: It's about messaging rather than anything else. Will this letter lead to peace in Ukraine? Unlikely. Will it even lead to serious talks between the two presidents? That's also unlikely. And Volodymyr Zelensky is making these offers knowing that they are most likely going to be rejected or not taken seriously.
1: President Trump says he's spoken directly to the Iranian-backed group Hezbollah about a possible end to fighting in Lebanon. He told reporters at the White House he believed progress was being made.
3: I will tell you, they called us and they said, how about stopping? And I think you're going to see things happen over there. That's been like a little bit of a different world, but it's interconnected with Iran. And it would be really nice if Lebanon could have some peace. Lebanon's been under attack for so many years and always like an underdog.
1: Mr. Trump claimed Hezbollah had not rejected the U.S. proposals for peace. Donald Trump is to use legislation from the Cold War era of the 1950s to boost the U.S. coal industry. The Defense Production Act grants presidents authority over industries deemed critical to national security. More from Tom Simons in Washington.
4: Donald Trump's plans include redirecting $200 million from climate change projects to a coal plant in Maryland and two new ones in Alaska and West Virginia. A new coal export terminal will be built in California, capable of handling 12 million tons a year. He claimed today's announcement would bring down household costs for Americans. The Trump administration sees coal as a critical source of energy for the U.S., especially during the war with Iran.
1: A man hired recently by the U.S. Pentagon has been identified taking part in riots at the Capitol on January the 6th, 2021. Elias Isery, who was 19 at the time, is seen in video footage climbing through a window. He later pleaded guilty to various offenses. He's now working in a department responsible for uncovering terror plots. The United States is imposing new economic sanctions on the Cuban president Miguel Díaz-Canel and some of his immediate family as Washington ramps up pressure on the communist-led island. The U.S. Treasury Department's website said some affiliated people and entities, including some of the Castro family, had also been targeted. BBC News.
5: For Wyoming Public Radio, I'm Ivy Engel. President Trump announced a $700 million investment in coal today, and Governor Mark Gordon was at the White House in support. Wyoming Public Radio's Hannah Merzbach has more.
6: Beautiful, clean coal. That's how Trump referred to the energy source that's been in decline for almost two decades.
3: You're not allowed to say coal within the Trump administration unless it's preceded by the words clean, beautiful.
6: Trump says he'll extend the life of 13 plants, one of which is in Arizona. Plus, open three new plants and a new terminal in Oakland, California. That could export coal from New Mexico, Utah, and Wyoming, whose Governor Mark Gordon says this will help access the Asian market.
7: Absolutely essential for the lifeblood of our state and for our coal mines.
6: Supporters say Trump's latest coal investment will help keep electricity prices down, while the Environmental Defense Fund says it'll do the opposite and increase pollution. It comes as the feds block development of renewables such as wind and solar. For Wyoming Public Radio, I'm Hannah Merzbach.
5: A second Democrat tossed his hat in the ring for one of Wyoming's U.S. Senate seats. Political newcomer Billy Benavidez works at the Powderhorn Golf Club in Sheridan. He told the Wyoming Tribune Eagle he's not afraid to take a wrecking ball to the politics of Washington, D.C. His priorities are dismantling what he calls the overreaching government surveillance state, letting a free market drive industry decisions, and more public control over public lands. Benavidez faces former State Representative James Byrd in the August 18th primary. Wyoming hasn't elected a Democrat to the U.S. Senate since the 1970s. Anglers will be able to fish for free on Saturday. Wyoming Free Fishing Day allows residents and non-residents to fish most public waters without a license. This includes federal lands, except within the Wind River Reservation and Yellowstone National Park. This is Wyoming Public Radio News, available online at wyomingpublicmedia.org.
0: Hi, I'm Jake Armbruding. So glad to be listening to music with you. It's what we do. If you recall Billy Joel's brilliant song, Scenes from an Italian Restaurant. Oh, isn't that a great song? There's these two characters, Brenda and Eddie. Or, you know, if I were really going to do the Billy Joel, I'd say Brenda and Eddie. And I once heard an interview where he described them as being those kids who peaked early. You know, really popular in high school. And now it's graduation, and suddenly the popularity is just about to evaporate as they head out into the real world. And it's all downhill from here. Composer Jacques Ibert ran into a little bit of that conundrum early on in his career. This next piece got really popular. You know, it's a good problem to have, but he discovered years later he was still trying to surpass it. He was trying to interest his audiences in something else. He wrote to a friend, "I must have written 20 pieces since, but all they wanted was Ascales, Ports of Call."

0: 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Thanks to Karen Davidson and Steve Olson, Terry and Beverly Rourke, along with J.R. Twyford and Teresa Sullivan Twyford.
1: Taking a look at the forecast for tonight, it should be partly to mostly clear across the state. A bit of a breeze dying down overnight in most places. A slight chance for evening thunderstorms in Gillette and Sheridan. Lows will be in the 40s to low 50s in most places. In the 30s in Pinedale and Jackson. The moon tonight is waning gibbous at 84% of full. And tomorrow, sunny with a breeze picking up in the afternoon statewide. Highs will be in the upper 70s and 80s, inching into the 90s in Riverton.
2: 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Features lots of repetition, some drones, minimal musical units, if that makes sense. And if it doesn't, just make it simpler. Here is Francesco Paresio from his Cantos Desiertos, Desert Songs.

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0: Vernon Hanley, leading the London Philharmonic Summer Night on the River by Frederick Delius. We're headed to NYC in 60 seconds.
1: Tune in to hear some of today's most promising young opera singers compete on the stage of the Metropolitan Opera. I'm Deborah Lou Harder. Join us for the 2026 Grand Finals Concert of the Met's Eric and Dominique Lafont competition. Over 1,700 singers from all over the world participated this year. Out of those, 10 talented artists made it all the way to the finals. And on March 22nd, they stepped onto the Met stage in front of a packed house and performed with the Met Orchestra under Maestro Carlo Rizzi. The concert was hosted by soprano Lisette Oropesa, herself a past winner, and featured a guest performance from soprano Tamara Wilson. Catch the opera stars of tomorrow, the 2026 Lafont Grand Finals Concert on the Robert K. Johnson Foundation Metropolitan Opera International Radio Network.
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0: A View from the Bridge, that play by the great Arthur Miller, was staged as an opera in 2002 with music by William Bolcom. Here is music from that opera, a song called New York Lights, performed by the pianist Bruce Levingston.

0: Taking a look at the forecast for tonight, it should be partly to mostly clear across the state. A bit of a breeze dying down overnight in most places. A slight chance for evening thunderstorms in Gillette and Sheridan. Lows will be in the 40s to low 50s in most places. In the 30s in Pinedale and Jackson. The moon tonight is waning gibbous at 84% of full. And tomorrow, sunny with a breeze picking up in the afternoon statewide. Highs will be in the upper 70s and 80s, inching into the 90s in Riverton.
1: If anyone had grand aspirations of setting a summer night to music, it was Joseph Marx. In fact, he wrote this massive three-movement nature trilogy. I guess that would have three movements, wouldn't it? This was the first of those movements, called Symphonic Night Music. Kicks off with some crickets, and then a violin shows up, playing the part of the nightingale, sets the whole scene for you.

0: got the false ending there. Stephen Sloan conducting the Bochum Symphony Orchestra, performing symphonic night music. You need a symphony for that. By Joseph Marx.
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0: Taking a look at the forecast for tonight, it should be partly to mostly clear across the state. A bit of a breeze dying down overnight in most places. A slight chance for evening thunderstorms in Gillette and Sheridan. Lows will be in the 40s to low 50s in most places. In the 30s in Pinedale and Jackson. The moon tonight is waning gibbous at 84% of full. And tomorrow, sunny with a breeze picking up in the afternoon statewide. Highs will be in the upper 70s and 80s, inching into the 90s in Riverton.
1: Here are Nadia Boulanger's three pieces for cello and piano. If they sound a little off-kilter, that's because they're in 5/8. Until they shift into 5/4, that is.

0: Three Pieces for Cello and Piano by Nadia Boulanger.
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0: Taking a look at the forecast for tonight, it should be partly to mostly clear across the state, a bit of a breeze dying down overnight in most places, a slight chance for evening thunderstorms in Gillette and Sheridan, lows will be in the 40s to low 50s in most places, in the 30s in Pinedale and Jackson. The moon tonight is waning gibbous at 84% of full. And tomorrow, sunny with a breeze picking up in the afternoon statewide, highs will be in the upper 70s and 80s, inching into the 90s in Riverton.
1: This is a pretty popular piece for flute players, both professional and amateur flutists alike, which is actually kind of funny when you know that Cécile Chaminade wrote it so that it would be too difficult for a flute-playing former lover to perform. Here it's shared by the Czech Philharmonic and flutist Fiona Sweeney.

0: The Stockholm Sinfonietta, Godot's first symphony, rejected at first by its intended musical organization, but was scooped up by a friend and it became an overnight success. An example of how a bit of failure at first doesn't mean anything about the overall craftsmanship of a piece of art. I'm Melanie Renata. This is Music Through the Night.
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0: The ending fading ever so slowly into stillness, a musical reflection on that classic search for life's meaning. Also Sprach Zarathustra by Richard Strauss, Gustavo Dudamel conducting the Berlin Philharmonic.
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0: the drama of a Shostakovich piano concerto, his first in C minor. Trumpeter Håkan Hardenberger and pianist Leif Ove Onsnes, uplifted there by the City of Birmingham Symphony, Paavo Järvi at the podium.
1: Good morning. Classical Wyoming can be heard on a variety of translators around the state, including K220 GP Lander and K240 KK Jackson.

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1: It was in a moment of some deep professional dissatisfaction, I'd go as far as saying career despair, that Schubert composed this. He was still teaching at his father's school, working with amateur musicians, and brushing himself off after being rejected from a new and better job. The man felt stuck. Through his frustration and his creative drive for more, he crafted his fourth symphony, which he himself titled Tragic. It's not tragic in a woeful way. Oh, no. It's fiery, moody, clearly composed by a young creative who aspired for more. It's on the way. I'm Melanie Renata, and this is Music Through the Night. Sometimes you just have a hankering for that classic, classical sound, you know what I mean? If you're picking up what I'm putting down, well, you're in the right place, at the right time, from 18th century composer Giuseppe Demacchi, a sinfonia called Bells of Rome.

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0: ESJN Minneapolis St. Paul, bringing music to life with member support. 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Me too. Let's do it. A breathtaking and life-giving piece of music, Mysterious Mountain by Alan Hovhaannis. It's coming up in the next hour. Showers and thunderstorms expected to continue as your Friday begins and as you work your way through it. Sunshine for your weekend, but showers and thunderstorms for now. Weather details at the Updraft blog, nprnews.org.

0: Guitarist Bok Young-myun with the first guitar sonata by multi-award-winning Turkish-American guitarist and composer Jalil Refikaya.
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As a way to capture history and present it in an interactive way, English composer William Alwyn wrote his Suite of Scottish Dances, so feel free to boogie and interact with it here, the Royal Ballet Sinfonia performing.

0: Sometimes it's nice. Sometimes it's needed. A little pep in your step in the morning. The Royal Ballet Sinfonia with William Alwyn's Suite of Scottish Dances. I'm Melanie Renata. Thank you for sharing time and space with me this morning. Be good to yourself today, and be good to your neighbor too, okay?
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the brass of the Philip Jones Brass Ensemble. That was Jeremiah Clark's Trumpet Voluntary. Felix Mendelssohn held a really personal faith. Yet when he set out to write his massive oratorio, St. Paul, critics dismissed his grand style as kind of old school. He silenced those doubts with a dramatic, and I mean dramatic, overture that gets your attention from the very first note. Edward Gardner leads the City of Birmingham Symphony Orchestra.

0: Malcolm Nabarro and the East of England Orchestra with Eric Kotz. 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

Paganini's Cantabile, performed by violinist Pekka Kuusisto and guitarist Ismo Eskelinen.

0: What a way to close the hour. Gerard Schwartz and the Seattle Symphony with the finale from Howard Hanson's Symphony No. 2, Romantic. I'm Vernon Neal. 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

0: James DePriest and the Helsinki Philharmonic Orchestra bring you the festive overture from Shostakovich later this morning. I'm Vernon Neal.
1: News with Moira Alderson. Ukraine says it's carried out marine drone attacks on vessels in the Sea of Azov and its ports. It said it had targeted a tanker carrying grain stolen from Russian-occupied Ukrainian fields. Vitaly Shevchenko has more details.
2: The head of Ukraine's drone forces, Robert Brovdi, he says that they hit five ships, one of them a tanker, in two ports, Russia-occupied ports in southern Ukraine, and he says that nearby waters were also targeted. Now, importantly, there are also reports coming out of Azerbaijan that five of its nationals were killed in a drone strike on two ships in the same sea, and Russia has blamed Ukraine for that attack as well.
1: President Putin will deliver the keynote address to his annual economic forum in St. Petersburg today, with aides insisting Russia remains as powerful as ever, militarily and economically. The opening of the forum on Wednesday was overshadowed by Ukrainian strikes on targets near St. Petersburg, as the BBC's Russia editor Steve Rosenberg explains.
3: I've been to quite these St. Petersburg International Economic Forums, but I've never been to one quite like this. That image that we saw on the opening day of the forum of thick black smoke rising over St. Petersburg after the Ukrainian drone attack, that is going to be the lasting image from this year's forum. And people who were coming to the expo center here saw the smoke. And it was a reminder to everyone about the war on Ukraine, which is now in its fifth year. And many people have been talking about it and wondering what is going to happen, where Russia is heading, and how is this going to end.
1: Mali's military government has banned the use of motorcycles outside major urban areas in an attempt to tackle armed groups. They recently seized the northern city of Kidal and assaulted a military base near the capital Bamako, killing the defence minister. Richard Hamilton reports.
4: With bikes, the militants can carry out hit-and-run attacks across rough terrain, evade security forces, and make quick getaways. So in response, the military junta in Mali has banned large motorbikes with engine capacities bigger than 125 cc's. It's also suspended the import and sale of motorcycles and spare parts for 1 year. Traders have been given just 3 months to declare their existing stock, and officials have warned people that undeclared bikes will be seized.
1: Nigeria has become the latest African country to say it'll repatriate citizens from South Africa following a wave of anti-migrant protests and violence. Hostility towards those who move from other African countries to South Africa in search of work has been simmering for years. BBC News.
5: For Wyoming Public Radio News, I'm Charles Pelkey. President Trump announced a $700 million investment in coal yesterday, and Governor Mark Gordon was at the White House in support. Wyoming Public Radio's Hannah Merzbach has more.
6: Beautiful, clean coal. That's how Trump referred to the energy source that's been in decline for almost two decades.
7: You're not allowed to say coal within the Trump administration unless it's preceded by the words clean, beautiful.
6: Trump says he'll extend the life of 13 plants, one of which is in Arizona, plus open three new plants and a new terminal in Oakland, California. That could export coal from New Mexico, Utah, and Wyoming, whose Governor Mark Gordon says this will help access the Asian market.
8: Absolutely essential for the lifeblood of our state and for our coal mines.
6: Supporters say Trump's latest coal investment will help keep electricity prices down, while the Environmental Defense Fund says it'll do the opposite and increase pollution. It comes as the feds block development of renewables such as wind and solar. For Wyoming Public Radio, I'm Hannah Merzbach.
5: Wyoming's Joint Education Committee gathered testimony and public comment this week about artificial intelligence in schools. The Department of Education says it's currently trying to encourage ethical, productive use of AI in classrooms, but as Fred Hollingshead of Cowboy State Virtual Academy testified, putting anything into state statute could be difficult.
9: I can't imagine what you would legislate, because by the time you legislate it come next March, I mean, we're talking 10 months from now, who knows what we're going to be in the middle of with AI.
5: When it came time to order draft bills, no legislator asked for AI-specific legislation. Committee members could ask for draft bills at later meetings, but they will not have any drafts to consider when they meet next in August. This is Wyoming Public Radio News, and you can hear us online at wyomingpublicmedia.org.
0: Think about the sheer risk Disney took on when it created its first full-length animated film. Originally, Hollywood insiders mocked Snow White as a huge mistake that would bankrupt the studio. Frank Churchill came along and gave him a little bit of a secret weapon. It's a tiny, infectious little tune meant to make basic household chores feel like a full-blown party. Here it is.

0: The Helsinki Philharmonic Orchestra with Shostakovich's Festive Overture.
1: Tune in to hear some of today's most promising young opera singers compete on the stage of the Metropolitan Opera. I'm Deborah Lou Harder. Join us for the 2026 Grand Finals Concert of the Met's Eric and Dominique Lafont competition. Over 1,700 singers from all over the world participated this year. Out of those, 10 talented artists made it all the way to the finals. And on March 22nd, they stepped onto the Met stage in front of a packed house and performed with the Met Orchestra under Maestro Carlo Rizzi. The concert was hosted by soprano Lisette Oropesa, herself a past winner, and featured a guest performance from soprano Tamara Wilson. Catch the opera stars of tomorrow, the 2026 Lafont Grand Finals Concert on the Robert K. Johnson Foundation Metropolitan Opera International Radio Network.
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0: Picture for a second a composer who achieved the absolute pinnacle of fame with a hit opera, only to watch his next great masterpiece completely vanish from the global stage. That is the tragic fate of Engelbert Humperdinck and the Royal Children. Carl Anton Rickenbacker leads the Bamberg Symphony Orchestra. Here's the overture.

There'll be Bohemian Dance from Rimsky-Korsakov's Mulatta. Straight ahead, green grass, flowers in bloom, all point to the start of a fresh new season.

0: Expected to be sunny statewide today. It may be a bit breezy in the afternoon. It should be warm across Wyoming with afternoon high temperatures in the upper 70s in Pinedale, Kemmerer, and Evanston, and low to high 80s most everywhere else. It may get a bit cloudy across the state this evening with slight winds in Gillette. Should be relatively warm though, with low temperatures ranging from the 40s in the western mountains to low to mid 50s elsewhere. And tonight's moon will be a waning gibbous at 76% of full.
1: This next piece captures the exact moment the winter blues dissolve and blooming meadows and rushing wind return. Carl Gullmark wrote this music with the energy of a man who spent his entire winter trapped in a dark room. Here's his In Spring Overture.

0: Andrew Litton and the Bournemouth Symphony Orchestra. That was the Polonaise from Tchaikovsky's Eugene Onegin. Some artists find a comfortable sound and never leave. Miles Davis spent his entire life in motion. He tore down the rules of jazz to reinvent the genre completely. Check it out this week's Rhapsody in Black at Your Classical.
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0: BBC News, I'm John Shea. Ukraine says it's carried out marine drone attacks on vessels in the Sea of Azov and its port. It said it had targeted dry cargo vessels and a tanker carrying grain stolen from Russian-occupied Ukrainian fields. Here's James Landale.
1: Ukrainian officials said a Russian drone attack on a dairy factory in the Kyiv region had killed 4 civilians and injured 7 more. Ukrainian commanders said their drones had struck 5 ships in ports on the Sea of Azov east of Crimea. The foreign ministry in Azerbaijan said 5 of its nationals had been killed in an attack on 2 cargo ships, which Russia blamed on Ukraine. In the Romanian Black Sea port of Constanta, the authorities said a marine drone exploded near an oil terminal without causing any damage.
0: President Putin is delivering the keynote address to his annual economic forum in St. Petersburg, with aides insisting that Russia remains as powerful as ever, militarily and economically. Moscow is running an increasingly large budget deficit as money is channeled towards the war in Ukraine. But one of Mr. Putin's closest advisers, Kirill Dmitriev, told the BBC the Russian economy was proving resilient in the face of international sanctions.
2: It's not as much growth as last year, but it's not as bad as UK and European media says. It's definitely better than European economy, better than UK economy. Why? Because Russia has diversified quite a bit, but also benefits from higher prices on oil. Yes, interest rates are a bit too high. We believe they should be lower for more investments, but Russia economy has proven resilience.
0: South Africa has introduced a long-acting HIV injection in an attempt to reduce new infections. The country has one of the highest HIV rates in the world, amounting to an estimated 13% of the population. Phumzile Philani is in Johannesburg.
3: The twice-a-year drug lenacapavir will be made available to 300 public facilities around the country, in the most at-risk communities to start. Many in the local health sector have said the arrival of the new drug is a remarkable addition to South Africa's efforts to prevent new HIV infections, which have been slowly creeping up amongst young people. Speaking at the launch, President Cyril Ramaphosa said the drug symbolized hope and meant the country was a step closer towards its goal of having a generation without AIDS.
0: The Lebanese president, Joseph Aoun, has accused Iran of using his country as a bargaining chip as he tries to secure a ceasefire across the country. The Iranian government has made the ending of Israel's occupation of southern Lebanon and a halt to Israeli strikes a condition of any peace deal with the US. President Aoun said it was time for the Iran-backed Shia militant group Hezbollah and Israel to sit and talk. This is the latest world news from the BBC.
4: For Wyoming Public Radio News, I'm Charles Pelkey. A final decision by the Laramie County Commissioners on a proposed workforce housing development in Cheyenne has been delayed. Iron Guard Workforce Housing wants to build up to 800 modular housing units that could house up to 5,600 people. Wyoming News Now's Achille Bonner reports.
5: Commission Chairman Gunnar Malm says those with the project have asked for the process to be pushed back. As Malm states, he hears some internal kinks need to be worked out first. What this means now is the topic will show back up at the next commissioner meeting for further talks and the vote, complete with another chance for the public to speak.
6: Because of that, we felt that it was best to hold the public hearing when we were actually going to consider and make a determination on the action.
5: According to Malm, this permit only looks to bring about 200 RV spaces to the location.
6: It's not for the full workforce housing project that they intend to do. They will likely have to annex the land to access city services to be able to accommodate that.
5: The next commissioner's meeting will be June 16th, where if the permit is approved, the process will happen again, but this time for a site plan. Reporting from Cheyenne, Because Local Matters, I'm Akili Bonner, Wyoming News Now.
4: A massage therapist from Laramie is one of half a dozen Republicans running for U.S. Senate. Jill Edwards says she's not running to become famous, but to become useful.
7: And I'm running for U.S. Senate. Because working families deserve representation from someone who actually understands struggle, who actually understands sacrifice, and who actually understands community.
4: Edwards' rural families, rural communities, public land protection, and mental health and suicide prevention as her top priorities. In the primary on August 18th, she will face current U.S. Representative Harriet Hageman, John Holtz, Samuel Meade, and Jimmy Skovgaard. This is Wyoming Public Radio News, and you can hear us online at wyomingpublicmedia.org.
8: Rayfon Williams could not stand how repetitive traditional military parades sounded. So he set out to prove a wind band could play with the same complex muscle of a symphony orchestra. Donald Huntsberger commands the legendary Eastman Wind Ensemble in this heavy display of sonic force, the Toccata Marziale.

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0: Expected to be sunny statewide today. It may be a bit breezy in the afternoon. It should be warm across Wyoming with afternoon high temperatures in the upper 70s in Pinedale, Kemmerer, and Evanston, and low to high 80s most everywhere else. It may get a bit cloudy across the state this evening with slight winds in Gillette. Should be relatively warm though, with low temperatures ranging from the 40s in the western mountains to low to mid 50s elsewhere. And tonight's moon will be a waning gibbous at 76% of full.
1: Biographers famously described Francis Poulenc as half solemn monk and half mischievous street urchin. That's a weird crossover to be associated with. His novelettes place him firmly on the side of the troublemaker. Pianist Paul Crossley delivers this ironic, perfect comedic timing. Just take a listen.

0: Emmanuel Pau and the Rotterdam Philharmonic Orchestra. That was Giuseppe Verdi's Fantasy on La Traviata. They were led by Yannick Nazet-Sagan. I'm Vernon Neal. Thanks for being here with me this morning.
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0: I love these waltzes. You know what they are? Maybe you do. The Liebeslieder waltzes, the love song waltzes. Apparently, Johannes Brahms had a lot of romance in his heart when he wrote these, and originally they were written for choir. They're fabulous. There's also piano four-hand arrangement. Now, he didn't actually ever fess up to who he had in mind when he wrote these, but there's speculation that his motivation was his love for pianist and composer Clara Schumann. He wrote a ton of them, and we're going to hear just a portion of the love song waltzes coming up.
1: BBC News, I'm John Shea. Ukraine says it's carried out marine drone attacks on vessels in the Sea of Azov and its ports. It said it had targeted dry cargo vessels and a tanker carrying grain stolen from Russian-occupied Ukrainian fields. Here's James Landale.
2: Ukrainian officials said a Russian drone attack on a dairy factory in the Kyiv region had killed four civilians and injured seven more. Ukrainian commanders said their drones had struck five ships in ports on the Sea of Azov east of Crimea. The foreign ministry in Azerbaijan said five of its nationals had been killed in an attack on two cargo ships, which Russia blamed on Ukraine. In the Romanian Black Sea port of Constanta, the authorities said a marine drone exploded near an oil terminal without causing any damage.
1: Astronauts on the International Space Station have been ordered by NASA to shelter in their spacecraft and prepare for potential evacuation. NASA has directed five of the seven astronauts currently aboard the station to shelter while two Russian cosmonauts attempt an urgent repair. Mimi Swaby has more details.
3: NASA says there's an air leak on the Russian section of the orbital facility, and it's getting worse. Officials from the space agency have said the astronauts on board the station from the US, France and Russia received orders from Mission Control on Monday to enter a spacecraft docked to the station and put on their spacesuits in case of an emergency evacuation. NASA says it's out of an abundance of caution. NASA and Russia's space agency are the International Space Station's two primary operators. They have debated for months over the cause and solutions for the air leaks, which have been relatively minor in recent months, but escalated this week, reportedly doubling in the amount of air seeping in.
1: President Putin has used his keynote address at the annual International Economic Forum in St. Petersburg to talk up the state of Russia's economy. He dismissed Western criticism that it had stalled. Speaking through an interpreter, Mr. Putin also emphasized the contribution of the emerging BRICS countries to global economic expansion. He compared growth in the bloc, which includes Russia, India and China, to the group of seven industrialized nations.
4: If you look at the global GDP dynamics of the last 5 years, you will see that almost half of its annual growth, 49%, is accounted for by BRICS countries, whereas the contribution of the Silk Road group of seven is estimated at 18%.
1: South Africa has introduced a long-acting HIV injection in an attempt to reduce new infections. The lenacapavir drug, taken twice a year, will be made available to 300 public facilities across the country. President Cyril Ramaphosa said the drug symbolised hope and meant that South Africa was a step closer towards having a generation without AIDS. World News from the BBC.
5: For Wyoming Public Radio, I'm Charles Pelkey. President Trump announced a $700 million investment in coal yesterday, and Governor Mark Gordon was at the White House in support. Wyoming Public Radio's Hannah Merzbach has more.
6: Beautiful, clean coal. That's how Trump referred to the energy source that's been in decline for almost two decades.
7: You're not allowed to say coal within the Trump administration unless it's preceded by the words clean, beautiful.
6: Trump says he'll extend the life of 13 plants, one of which is in Arizona, plus open three new plants and a new terminal in Oakland, California. That could export coal from New Mexico, Utah, and Wyoming, whose Governor Mark Gordon says this will help access the Asian market.
8: Absolutely essential for the lifeblood of our state and for our coal mines.
6: Supporters say Trump's latest coal investment will help keep electricity prices down, while the Environmental Defense Fund says it'll do the opposite and increase pollution. It comes as the feds block development of renewables such as wind and solar. For Wyoming Public Radio, I'm Hannah Merzbach.
5: Wyoming's Joint Education Committee gathered testimony and public comment this week about artificial intelligence in schools. The Department of Education says it's currently trying to encourage ethical, productive use of AI in classrooms, but as Fred Hollingshead of Cowboy State Virtual Academy testified, putting anything into state statute could be difficult.
9: I can't imagine what you would legislate, because by the time you legislate it come next March, I mean, we're talking 10 months from now, who knows what we're going to be in the middle of with AI.
5: When it came time to order draft bills, no legislator asked for AI-specific legislation. Committee members could ask for draft bills at later meetings, but they will not have any drafts to consider when they meet next in August. This is Wyoming Public Radio News, and you can hear us online at wyomingpublicmedia.org.
0: How are you on this Friday? I do hope you're well. It's the 5th of June. This is an ouverture to start things off, which is fitting. You know, why not? Except we're not going to hear the rest of Cola Brugnon, although this is really a concert overture by Dmitri Kabalevsky, technically the Russian National Orchestra, led by Mikhail Pletnev.

0: Members of Wyoming Public Radio's Leadership Circle play a large role in supporting the public radio service that so many of us in Wyoming rely on. Thanks to Rich and Lori Raymond, Jason and Charlotte O'Neill, and Lori Bantikas for their support of the Leadership Circle.
1: Do you ever find as you're falling asleep sometimes you start thinking about the weirdest stuff? Every now and then, just like etymology will come to my mind, I'll think, oh, if you put that sentence together that way, or put it together this way, or if you read this phrase that way with a different inflection, you know, it could mean different things. Like, what is Sylvia? You remember, what is Sylvia, comma, who is she? Question mark could be, what is Sylvia? Who is she? What is Sylvia? Who is she? You know, things like that. This is the title of a work by Franz Schubert. Depending on how you read it, are the ladies from Vienna, or can any old ladies dance it? The Viennese Ladies Lendler. Here it is with the ensemble Vienna.

0: Expected to be sunny statewide today. It may be a bit breezy in the afternoon. It should be warm across Wyoming with afternoon high temperatures in the upper 70s in Pinedale, Kemmerer, and Evanston, and low to high 80s most everywhere else. It may get a bit cloudy across the state this evening with slight winds in Gillette. Should be relatively warm though, with low temperatures ranging from the 40s in the western mountains to low to mid 50s elsewhere. And tonight's moon will be a waning gibbous at 76% of full.
1: A few years back now, Sarah Willis went to Havana and performed with the Havana Lyceum Orchestra. She did some wonderful recordings that we're going to hear one of now. And she also did a really terrific arrangement of a Mozart horn concerto put together with a Havana feel to it. This is the traditional horn concerto number 3 with the Havana Lyceum Orchestra and Sarah Willis.

0: The Rondo from the Symphony Espanola, although it's not a symphony, it's a concerto. Edward Lalo's music, Itzhak Perlman, and the Paris Orchestra. I'm Lynn Werfel. Thank you for your company.
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The final scene from Swan Lake, Tchaikovsky's music, with the Czechoslovak Radio Symphony Orchestra, led by Michael Halatz. And that's the Daily Download for today. You can have it for free and play it just as much as your heart bears. And don't take those toe shoes off yet, because they're too hard to put back on, you know? Anyway, this is an air de ballet by Cécile Chaminade. The pianist is Eric Parkin.

0: Expect it to be sunny statewide today. It may be a bit breezy in the afternoon. It should be warm across Wyoming with afternoon high temperatures in the upper 70s in Pinedale, Kemmerer, and Evanston, and low to high 80s most everywhere else. It may get a bit cloudy across the state this evening with slight winds in Gillette. Should be relatively warm, though, with low temperatures ranging from the 40s in the western mountains to low to mid-50s elsewhere. And tonight's moon will be a waning gibbous at 76% of full.
1: This is the Minnesota Orchestra, led by Osmo Vanska, and the first movement of the Sixth Symphony by Beethoven.

0: The first movement of the Pastoral Symphony No. 6 by Beethoven with the Minnesota Orchestra, led by Osmo Vanska. I'm Lynn Warfel. Thanks for
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1: I've always wondered about this symphony. So if you go to the last page and play it the other way, is it the same backwards as forwards? I don't know why. I'm pretty sure Haydn did not give this nickname either. He didn't give nicknames to most of his symphonies. I don't know where they heard the palindrome, but I'll look it up while we're listening to the Symphony No. 47. Here's the Academy of Ancient Music, led by Christopher Hogwood.

0: It was kind of a battle of the waltz composers there with Johann Strauss Jr.'s Morning Papers Waltz with the Vienna Volksoper Orchestra. It was, again, a Journalist Association ball that they had, one of the guilds that they had big to-dos for, big soirees. And they got a work for Offenbach that was going to be called the Evening Papers Waltz. So, Strauss and his orchestra were engaged to provide music, and he dedicated a new composition. He was aware of Offenbach's dedication, so he left it to the association to decide the title, and the committee, in a mood for a little musical battle, called it the Morning Papers Waltz. So that's how that whole thing happened.
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0: I'm Deborah Lou Harder for The Met. Join me to hear 10 of today's most talented young opera singers perform in the grand finals concert of the Eric and Dominique Lafont competition. They competed for glory on the Met stage last March with the Met Orchestra led by Carlo Rizzi. The 2026 Lafont Grand Finals Concert on the Robert K. Johnson Foundation Metropolitan Opera International Radio Network.
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2: This is a really special work, and I would bet perhaps it's likely you haven't heard it. It was completed and composed in 2012 for the Buffalo Philharmonic. It's a very rare piece because it's a triple concerto for three trombones. Eric Awayzen wrote it, and the trombone section of the Buffalo Philharmonic is featured. I'm going to get to that in a moment. There are three movements. There's a big finale that's a lot of fun, and the slow movement is in memoriam for Scott Parkinson, who was a trombonist. It was premiered in November 2012, and the soloists were the orchestra's own trombone section: Jonathan Lombardo and Timothy Smith on tenor trombones, Jeffrey D on bass trombone, and that's who you're going to hear, along with the Buffalo Phil, led by Joanne Folletta, Eric Awayzen's triple concerto.

0: The Mephisto Waltz No. 1 by Franz Liszt with the Vienna Philharmonic Orchestra performing that. Hope you enjoyed it. Thanks for your company. I'm Lynn Warfel.
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0: The Copper Street Brass, the Arabian Dance from Tchaikovsky's The Nutcracker. I'm Lynn Warfel. Thank you so much for your company.
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1: Bach was in Berlin, and he met the Margrave of Brandenburg. The two hit it off. He thought the Margrave might give him a position. So when he got back to Leipzig, he set out to, he could have written one or three concertos, but inspiration hit. And they were sent off to the Margrave of Brandenburg, and they're known as the Brandenburg Concertos. Here's number 5.

0: Angela Hewitt provides a little flourish there at the end of the Brandenburg Concerto No. 5 by Bach. She was joined by principal flute and principal violin of the Australian Chamber Orchestra, all led by Richard Tognetti.
1: Tune in to hear some of today's most promising young opera singers compete on the stage of the Metropolitan Opera. I'm Deborah Lou Harder. Join us for the 2026 Grand Finals Concert of the Met's Eric and Dominique Lafont competition. Over 1,700 singers from all over the world participated this year. Out of those, 10 talented artists made it all the way to the finals. And on March 22nd, they stepped onto the Met stage in front of a packed house and performed with the Met Orchestra under Maestro Carlo Rizzi. The concert was hosted by soprano Lisette Oropesa, herself a past winner, and featured a guest performance from soprano Tamara Wilson. Catch the opera stars of tomorrow, the 2026 Lafont Grand Finals Concert on the Robert K. Johnson Foundation Metropolitan Opera International Radio Network.
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0: You can tell a lot about a composer from the friends that composer keeps. Take Robert Fuchs. In the middle of the 19th century, he was the teacher of musical composition at the Vienna Conservatory. This was a big position, but he was no dry academic. Leading conductors of the time championed his work, and he counted as one of his friends Johannes Brahms. Here is the second of two serenades by Robert Fuchs, a performance with the Cologne Chamber Orchestra led by Christian Ludwig.

0: It's in the key of C major, the Serenade No. 2 by Viennese composer Robert Fuchs. The theorists say that C major is the key that sounds like children at play, sounding like they're playing leapfrog. The Cologne Chamber Orchestra, led by Christian Ludwig. Again, the Serenade No. 2 by 19th century Viennese composer Robert Fuchs.
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0: Maren Alsop was something of a Leonard Bernstein protege. As a teenager, she had a poster of Leonard Bernstein on her bedroom wall. 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
1: There's a violin and a cello and an oboe and a bassoon, a quartet that practices the art of polite conversation. Care of Haydn and the third and final movement of his Sinfonia Concertante. Principal players of the Berlin Philharmonic, joined by their colleagues and all led by Simon Rattle.

That's Italian. The suite from the opera The Jewels of the Madonna by Ermanno Vulfarari with a lively tarantella at the end. Much fun Gianandrea Noseda had conducting the BBC Philharmonic in that performance. You can imagine.

0: A high fire danger warning is in effect in central Wyoming between Casper and Riverton through Saturday night, and the Cheyenne area is under fire watch as well. Elsewhere, expect a dry, warm evening most places, lows just down into the upper 40s and low 50s statewide. Then on Saturday, an unseasonably hot day for early June, Casper, Gillette, Douglas, and Sheridan could reach 96 degrees, mid-80s to low 90s most other places.
1: This next piece is wonderful storytelling from Richard Strauss, and it's based on a real-life character from medieval Germany named Till. Till was the life of the party, playing practical jokes on everyone, until those jokes got a little out of hand. He must have done something really bad because he was hauled before the judge, who said guilty. And in the next scene, Till is at the gibbet. The noose is placed around his neck. He doesn't seem to care. The floor opens. The rope tightens. The end of Till. No one really knows. Here's Till Eulenspiegel's Merry Pranks by Richard Strauss.

0: So the spirit of Till seems to live on. He was condemned to be hanged, and, well, did he escape? Richard Strauss would neither confirm nor deny. Richard Strauss's Till Eulenspiegel's Merry Pranks with the Vienna Philharmonic, conducted by Andre Previn.
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0: The story is an old one. A mermaid marries a human. Her name in this story is Melusina. Melusina was an opera about the mermaid by Konradin Kreitzer that premiered in Berlin in 1834. Mendelssohn attended. He was not impressed. Except with one scene, where the soprano in full mermaid regalia is singing and combing her long hair. The scene inflamed Mendelssohn's imagination. The composer would always claim that this music was not about the story of Melusina, but even Mendelssohn would be hard-pressed to write a 20-minute work about a mermaid combing her hair. Later this hour, a performance of Mendelssohn's overture, The Fair Melusina.
1: BBC News with Sue Montgomery. Washington has confirmed that Iran's World Cup team has been granted visas to enter the US just 10 days before their first match in Los Angeles, despite the ongoing conflict between the two countries. Mimi Swaby has more details.
2: With their first match approaching, Iran had negotiated a last shift, moving their base from Arizona to Mexico due to visa issues and a growing belief in Tehran that the squad's presence in the US should be kept to a minimum. Earlier this week, the US Secretary of State, Marco Rubio, told lawmakers the US would not allow Iran's football delegation to include individuals linked to the Islamic Revolutionary Guards, a powerful branch of the Iranian armed forces. Several players in the Iranian squad have completed mandatory military service with the group. The Fars News Agency has reported that some members of the Iran team's technical and administrative staff are yet to receive their visas.
1: The British government has rejected the intervention by America's vice president over the murder of Henry Novak by a British-born Sikh man. J.D. Vance blamed the white teenager's murder on a mass invasion of migrants. There's been an outcry in Britain over footage of the dying young man being handcuffed and arrested by police after his killer falsely accused him of a racist attack. The Prime Minister's office accused the Vice President of seeking to stir up division. With more, here's the BBC's Ian Watson.
3: So although Downing Street didn't mention J.D. Vance by name, they said is that in recent days we've seen people trying to interfere in our democracy. Quite strong words there for an ally, and seeking to stir up division on our streets. Of course, we saw actual disturbances just a few days ago in Southampton where the murder took place. Number 10, Downing Street, the Prime Minister's office also invoked the Novak family, Henry's family, saying that they're grieving and they did not want his death to be used to create further division, hatred or tension. And our politics, they said, should bring people together even in the most terrible of circumstances. That's who we are as a country.
1: The Russian President Vladimir Putin has dismissed an offer by his Ukrainian counterpart Volodymyr Zelensky to meet face-to-face and end the war. Mr. Putin said there was no point until a peace deal had been agreed. In his evening address, President Zelensky regretted Russia had chosen the path of war once more.
4: Unfortunately, the Russian side once again chooses war. Everyone heard the response today, a weak response. He simply does not want to end the war. I think many around the world were disappointed. He doesn't want to change anything. He doesn't want to admit this war appeals to him and to those who are making money off him. That means Russia will have less money and there must be more pressure on Russia.
1: World News from the BBC.
5: For Wyoming Public Radio News, I'm Melody Edwards. A startup company tested a small nuclear reactor in Idaho this week that could someday help humans live on the moon. The Department of Energy says it's the first of its kind to be turned on in the last four decades. Wyoming Public Radio's Hannah Mersbach has more.
6: Tom Mancinelli with the company Antares says its microreactor could power lunar and deep space missions and remote military bases.
7: Where the grid might not be as reliable and where it's difficult to bring the liquid fuel supply.
6: In what officials dubbed historic, a test model of Antares' microreactor went critical at the remote Idaho National Lab. That means the company safely controlled a nuclear fission reaction, but didn't produce any electricity. That could happen next year. This is the first reactor in a U.S. Energy Department program to meet a July 4th goal. Others at the Idaho lab and a Utah one could be next. The feds have fast-tracked their licenses to usher in a, quote, nuclear renaissance, something some experts worry could result in mistakes. For Wyoming Public Radio, I'm Hannah Mersbach.
5: A massage therapist from Laramie is one of a half dozen Republicans running for U.S. Senate. Jill Edwards says she's not running to become famous, but to become useful.
8: And I'm running for U.S. Senate because working families deserve representation from someone who actually understands struggle, who actually understands sacrifice, and who actually understands community.
5: Edwards lists rural families, rural communities, public land protection, and mental health and suicide prevention as her top priorities. In the primary on August 18th, she'll face current U.S. Representative Harriet Hageman, John Holtz, Samuel Mead, and Jimmy Skovgaard. This is Wyoming Public Radio News, available online at wyomingpublicmedia.org.
0: Here is Andrew Wan Violin with the Montreal Symphony Orchestra with the Danse Macabre by Camille Saint-Saëns.

0: Today's programming is made possible in part by generous gifts from Dan Ray of Casper, Randy and Diane Harrop, along with Mike and Jackie Stone, members of Wyoming Public Radio's Leadership Circle.
1: A high fire danger warning is in effect in central Wyoming between Casper and Riverton through Saturday night, and the Cheyenne area is under fire watch as well. Elsewhere, expect a dry, warm evening most places, lows just down into the upper 40s and low 50s statewide. Then on Saturday, an unseasonably hot day for early June, Casper, Gillette, Douglas, and Sheridan could reach 96 degrees, mid-80s to low 90s most other places.
2: 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The Czechoslovak Radio Symphony Orchestra is conducted by Adriano. Just one name. 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